0: I refer to it as a new album, but it was recorded some time ago, wasn't it?
1: Yeah. We were, our biggest problem, the whole album wasn't, it was recorded over a period of time, probably like from 2012, different times, because we were really looking for a good distribution. And then, COVID came along ultimately and kind of like shut everything down. And we had some finishing touches to do. And whenever we got an opportunity to come in and, clear up a vocal or do something different, or say we like what we heard, and then get together, get all the songs together. And there's only four songs that didn't appear on this record because it would have been too many songs on it, But we had Loving Cup, Back Assward, Zulu, maybe five, G.I. Jive. G.I. Jive was supposed to be on the 2008 Maestro album, but too many songs. And this album, we had Zulu, and we also did Blue Train and the Coltrane Legacy people, said that they didn't want to change what John's legacy was and to leave his music intact. And fair enough, that's why we asked. We wouldn't have put it out there and have people to be upset with it. But there were four tunes, like I say. Oh yeah, Loving Cup and Bass Accurate, G.I. Jive and Blue Train were the ones that didn't end up on this. And Blue Train will never be on an album. But the other three figure out a way to put them together and have them be something that's an extra that could be, something that you could go online and download it.
0: Who produced it? Dan, I presume.
1: I would say between Larry Fulcher, Tony Brownigal, and Johnny Lee Shell. I mean, basically, within the band. It wasn't outside of the band. We didn't have an outside producer.
0: I'm talking of connections. There's a fantastic version of Talkin' Blues with Ziggy Marley. It must have been nice to get together with Ziggy, because you had quite an influence on his father, didn't you?
1: Oh, I don't know if I had an influence on him. He certainly influenced me with his. I mean, I championed him with his ability. He was somebody I was looking for. I just knew there had to be some young man down there in the Caribbean who was listening with some big ears, and had ideas that, have a global reach. And here he came, and my 1975 album, More Roots, I included one of his tunes on there, which was Slave Driver. But I wasn't the first here, probably first black man in the U.S. that got involved with him. Johnny Nash did quite a bit and helped him out, organize his Cayman Music. I think Johnny Nash also was the first person that published his songs. So it was real good. All good,

The Good Times Tonight. Yeah, that's the Easy Beats there. Yeah, that was the last of the Two Bob Triple Play. And before that, we had California Dream and Mamas and the Papas. And we started the Triple Play with Surfing USA with the Beach Boys. Here's a little bit of Chubby Checker.

And of course, that was Elton John there with Yellow Brick Road. Indeedy, indeedy. Oh, how about some James Taylor? You've Got a Friend.

Boston, with More Than a Feeling, indeed. And that was a wonderful, lovely having Stacey from Link Community Transport. How's over there doing some exciting things out there? It's good to see. It really is. Okay, here's Crosby, my tongue got away from my mouth. Crosby, Stills, Nash & Young, Our House.

Although it's Claire and Tyler, and the album is Giving It Away, we're going to hear a track called For Old Time's Sake. So here we go, Claire and Tyler, For Old Time's Sake.

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righteous money, you will always look funny. 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Oh, we agree. Oh, yeah, we're all.

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